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12: 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We're talking baseball on the Fan.

0: was not a low five. We're going to make a graphic. We're going to make a graphic.
1: It wasn't a high five.
0: So we can remember this every time we talk about it. It was something. It was like 10.43 or something. I don't know.
1: Now you're just getting out of control. Now you're just out of control. Maybe it was a 5.88. Didn't feel like one though. But I was number three in the conference in strikeouts that year. That's for sure.
0: Like
1: all right, we come back. We're gonna talk some more baseball. We're going to talk some more baseball at MGM tonight.
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0: It's Free For All Friday. 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
1: 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This is the hour where you get to ask us anything. It could be sports. It doesn't even have to be sports. Whatever direction you want to steer this ship, you are in control for the next 60 minutes. I'm Denton Day at The Denton Days, where you can connect with me on Twitter. We're updating you in this Spurs-T-Wolves game. It's a four-point game with 8 minutes to go. San Antonio's up 95-91. I said in the first hour, I love it when the superstars are battling. And hot damn, are the superstars battling. Anthony Edwards is 27-12. Victor Wembanyama, in game three on the road, has 32-13, and there's still 8 minutes left to go in the basketball game. There was like a little bit of pushing and shoving and face mushing between Stephon Castle and Jaden McDaniels. I don't even care about that. Usually in this line of work, we go right to the fight. If someone fought in a game, we're talking about the fight. I could get 30 minutes out of a fight on radio if I really wanted to.

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4: The Bucks introduced their new head coach yesterday, which include Taylor Jenkins.
5: He won the press conference, according to most observers.
4: Are you just saying that, or is that true?
5: I'm just saying it.
4: Okay. Well, that's good. Well, thank God he won the press conference.
5: They usually do.
4: Taylor Jenkins, the new head coach, John Horst, the GM, and Jimmy Haslam, the minority owner who wants to become majority owner to run the team into the ground, spoke as well.
5: He doesn't, though.
4: He doesn't what?
5: He wants to win.
4: Sure. Well, I hope he brings as much winning to the Bucks as he has brought to the Cleveland Browns.
5: I'm telling you, he's not a football guy. He's a basketball guy.
4: Well, Bucks fans better hope so. They better hope that he knows basketball, because he don't know football.
5: Yeah, that would be good. I don't know if he won his press conference or not yesterday, but he was there too, talking a lot. For a minority owner, he was talking a lot.
4: Talking like a majority owner, or soon to be majority owner. He's a truck stop owner, right? Like Flying J. Isn't that what it is?
5: Is that what it is? Okay.
4: I believe it is. Flying J. Correct me if I'm wrong, Fan Nation.
5: Now that you mention it, yeah.
4: Not exactly, but it's still gas stations, right? Truck stops, gas stations.
5: Sure.
4: Now, Quick Trip isn't a truck stop. It's just a gas station. But, you know, this guy with Flying J coming into Quick Trip territory, I'm not sure that's a good thing.
5: I see where you're going.
4: See what I'm saying?
5: Yeah.
4: Mm-hmm. Starting to mark his territory in Quick Trip territory.
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7: 310-804-4910. Both basketball games have reached completion. The Spurs take a 2-1 series lead with a 115-108 victory over Minnesota. The best game postseason-wise for Victor Wembanyama, 39-15 over the Timberwolves. Anthony Edwards had 32-14. He was credited with a 15th rebound, and then he got uncredited with a 15th rebound. In the first matchup in the Eastern Conference, the Knicks beat the brakes off of Philadelphia. Not the way they beat the Hawks, but this felt like more of a crushing loss of a soul. Because Philadelphia, Joel Embiid had said after the Sixers-Celtics series that the people of Philadelphia needed to show up and support. They didn't want this to be Madison Square.

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1: It's been a fun night of basketball. It's been a fun night on the show. 310-840-4910. You want to chime in on the NBA postseason games that we have seen tonight. The Spurs and the Timberwolves lived up to every bit of hype that I had in seeing the game. You have two great young stars in Anthony Edwards and Victor Wembanyama, and they're duking it out. And Wembanyama was the stud in the game. This postseason is all about him. It's not about OKC and can they repeat or not. We don't care. We don't. That's an annoying team to watch. They complain about everything. We do not care. SGA is great. I don't care about the rest of them dudes over there. I care about Wemby. I care about Wembanyama and seeing if a guy that is young can have a run in the postseason in his first go-around, that is something that will be memorable. And early reaction is that, yes, he can. You know, they beat Portland relatively soundly, but it was today what he did against Minnesota that I think puts him into another stratosphere in terms of a postseason player. When you go out and you hoop road game in a hostile environment, with all due respect,

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7: A Better Life with Dr. Sanjay Gupta.
8: In recent years, scientists have really dialed up the urgency to understand PFAS, sometimes referred to as forever chemicals because of how long they take to break down. 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

0: It's Free for All Friday. 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
1: 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This is the hour where you get to ask us anything. It could be sports. It doesn't even have to be sports. Whatever direction you want to steer this ship, you are in control for the next 60 minutes. I'm Denton Day at The Denton Days, where you can connect with me on Twitter. We're updating you in this Spurs-T-Wolves game. It's a four-point game with 8 minutes to go. San Antonio's up 95-91. I said in the first hour, I love it when the superstars are battling. And hot damn are the superstars battling. Anthony Edwards is 27-12. Victor Wembanyama in game three on the road has 32-13, and there's still 8 minutes left to go in the basketball game. There was like a little bit of pushing and shoving and face mushing between Stephon Castle and Jaden McDaniels. I don't even care about that. Usually in this line of work, we go right to the fight. If someone fought in a game, we're talking about the fight. I could get 30 minutes out of a fight on radio if I really wanted to. I don't give a damn about no face mushing tonight. We got two hoopers that are balling. I love it, man. I love it. So we'll keep you updated as we move forward throughout the course of the show and throughout the course of this fourth quarter. It's going to be an epic conclusion. But it is time for some free-for-all Friday. Line the phones up at 301-840-4910, 301-840-4910. We can go in any direction you want to go. Any question, there's nothing.

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8: 310-804-4910. Both basketball games have reached completion. The Spurs take a 2-1 series lead with a 115-108 victory over Minnesota. The best game postseason-wise for Victor Wembanyama, 39-15 over the Timberwolves. Anthony Edwards had 32-14. He was credited with a 15th rebound, and then he got uncredited with a 15th rebound. In the first matchup in the Eastern Conference, the Knicks beat the brakes off of Philadelphia. Not the way they beat the Hawks, but this felt like more of a crushing loss of a soul. Because Philadelphia, Joel Embiid had said after the Sixers-Celtics series that the people of Philadelphia needed to show up and support. They didn't want to see, they didn't want this to be Madison Square Garden East, as he called it. That did not work. I'm seeing videos on Twitter as we speak of them partying, them being Knicks fans partying in Philadelphia's arena after the Knicks went up 3-0 on Philadelphia. That has to be a demoralizing feeling. It's kind of embarrassing, if we're being honest. I thought Philadelphia was this great sports town. I guess they're just an Eagles and a Phillies town. They clearly don't care that much about the Philadelphia 76ers if they just allowed the Knicks to take the train right down 95, maybe make the drive right down 95 and let the fans completely take over their arena in a postseason game. It's disgusting. How do you allow that to happen? 310-804-4910. It's Denton Day on Westwood One Sports Night. You can tweet me at the Denton Day. Declan's in Chicago. He wants to talk about San Antonio. Declan, what's going on?
9: So I wanted to talk about the San Antonio win. I had heard about Minnesota winning game one. Mm-hmm. If Minnesota wins, if they win the next time they play, then I feel like that Wemby might not be able to win the series because he does not have much playoff experience. So I think that the Timberwolves will win that series. And also, I think the Knicks will beat the Sixers in four.
8: I'm 100% in agreement with you. I appreciate the call on the second half. There is no chance, I don't think, that Philadelphia is going to stand a chance in game number four. Their soul has left the body. If you believe in the afterlife, the 76ers are there already. They are ready. What they should start doing is looking at trades for Joel Embiid. That time, they need to pull the plug. It's over. Hilariously, the Knicks are only one.

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0: course of history in the NBA where somebody's tried to build a team. They've made a bunch of trades and free agent signings, put everybody together through the various courses of the NBA and all the different times CBAs looked all these different ways and what you could do. They've tried it, and it a lot of times falls flat on its face. With so many teams like the Pistons, the Spurs, the Thunder right now building through the draft, building with youth, building with an eye on the long-term future, as the Knicks built this team that they currently have right now, the team that just beat the Sixers last night, team that just went up 3-0 in the playoffs in this series, a team that came back from a 2-1 deficit against Atlanta where they looked completely different in those first three games compared to what happened after those first three games, which was the beating the hell out of the Hawks, and it carried over with the Sixers. And you sit and you look and go, they built a roster that is completely opposite of everybody else that's essentially still in the playoffs. This Knicks team is Mitchell Robinson drafted and everybody else free agency and trades. That's it. And that tends to actually be a harder way to build a team in today's NBA because we haven't really seen it have that much success. I mean, really, look at all the teams that have tried to build super teams. All these organizations. When does it actually work out? Really, when has it worked out? It doesn't work out. But the way this Knicks team was built was very specific. It was to beat the Celtics. It was a bunch of wings, that you know, 3-and-D guys. It was Jalen Brunson leading the way, but it's a 6'2 guard as your, you know, your score, your go-to guy, which everybody's like, can't do that in the NBA. Can't, it's never going to work. Well, they got wings that can fill the gaps. They got other guys, even Mikal Bridges at times now, remembering how to play basketball again. But this Knicks team showed us last night, with Joel Embiid back, OG Anunoby out of the game, doesn't matter. The series is over against the Sixers. The question's really now whether or not the Knicks sweep, it's a gentleman's sweep, what this series ends up looking like. This doesn't go past five games. And really, if it's a gentleman's sweep and they win in five, it's because they've basically given the Sixers a win at home and are like, eh, let's just take a rest. Oh, we've just been beating the hell out of the Sixers so much. And I know the game was a little bit closer. But, I mean, this is, again, it was still a 14-point win for them last night. It's a team now that has shown us they can win the hard way. It's a team in the Knicks that's shown us they can overcome the adversity, that they can evolve, that they can change their game plan, they can change their approach, and they're not just going to let a team punch them in the face and they're going to roll over and take it. Because that was Atlanta in the first round. Remember, this Knicks team was down 2-1 to the Atlanta Hawks, and it was, oh my God. I mean, it was 2 weeks ago. 2 weeks ago, we are sitting there, and we're looking at Knicks-Hawks going, well, Mike Brown could get fired. Is this what you fired Tom Thibodeau for? What the hell's going on? Why aren't you getting Karl Anthony Towns more involved? Because we all saw it, right? It's the progressive commercial I always look at. The purple hair, we all see it. We all see it. And everybody sees it. It's like, where Karl Anthony Towns is a guy that needs to be more involved in the offense. And I know he was in foul trouble last night. But that's just the key. They went from getting Karl Anthony Towns more involved to wait. Now Cat's out of games. They're doing this Hacker Robinson, Mitchell Robinson at the free throw line. I mean, you're a professional basketball player, and this guy is shooting under 30% from the free throw line. I mean, it's abysmal watching him. I never, I get it. Some guys are better shooters than others, but to shoot at this point, why aren't we going granny style? I mean, really, somebody like a Mitchell Robinson, we always made fun of Shaq and his free throw shooting. Dude, at this point, who cares what you look like? You should be at least making 50% of your free throws. For guys that are such a liability at the free throw line, where teams like the Sixers go, we are going to intentionally foul you to send you to the free throw line so you'll automatically miss two shots, it is embarrassing. The Hacker Robinson thing, the Hacker blank, whoever it is, fill in the blank, I'm so sick of it in the NBA. I'm so tired of it. It's not basketball. And we're seeing this over and over again. But the Knicks are still winning games with that going on. But look, Paul George had a great first quarter. The Sixers had a great first quarter. They got off to a great start. But you're watching a Knicks team overcome this early adversity. They're not getting down. They look like a team that's comfortable in these positions. Look, Jalen Brunson at 33. We get that. Mikal Bridges played well, added 23. And, I mean, the Sixers shot less than 30% from the three-point line. Like, all of these things, it felt like a complete performance even without the complete team last night for the Knicks. And that's what's really important. This is a team that, as they built this up with Leon Rose in the front office, they built a team with an identity in mind. And their identity is a bunch of wings that can defend. They've got things running through Jalen Brunson. Karl Anthony Towns is a liability defensively, but we know what he can do offensively. And we've seen how that works. And the Sixers couldn't do anything Even coming off the bench, the Knicks are deeper now. The Knicks have a much stronger bench. They made some trades. They brought some guys in that were free agents, you know, even in the middle of the season. And all of this has come together to a Knicks team that is anti the way everybody else is built right now. And the Pistons are the top seed in the East. And, you know, we know what the Thunder have built, and we see what the Spurs are building and all of this. This is a veteran, poised, comfortable team that sits and looks where they are and says, we can handle this. We can do this. And that's what makes the Knicks so dangerous. And if you look at the East as a whole, I mean, look, the Celtics are gone. That was the team the Knicks expected to go through. They beat them in the playoffs last year. They had success with them in the regular season this year. Detroit and Cleveland kind of sorting themselves out, kind of figuring themselves out. I mean, they got a James Harden problem. Shocking, the Cavs have a James Harden problem in the playoffs. But Detroit's still got a 2-0 lead. It's probably going to be Knicks and Pistons in the Eastern Conference Finals. But, you know, things do feel open for the Knicks now. And we can finally look at this. And if OG Anunoby sits a couple of games, because remember, they missed him in the playoffs. This Knicks team has had a lot of injuries in the playoffs over the last few years. And that was part of the reason why Tom Thibodeau got fired. They're like, dude, you're wearing everybody out. They got nothing left in the tank when it actually matters, because he's real. Tom Thibodeau has got to go out. He almost sounds like, the water boy? Yeah, Bobby Boucher. This is my Tom Thibodeau impression. It's not good, but we're just going to go with it. I mean, Carlos, I'm telling you, isn't that what Tom Thibodeau sounds like? Be honest with me. Isn't that kind of what he sounds like?
1: Home is where you make it.
0: I mean,
2: you like to see what?
1: Bobby Boucher, I want us to make sure we got a team ready to go in the playoffs. So we got.
0: I mean, that was what Tom Thibodeau was. Seriously, he just ran this team into the ground. But when you watch the Knicks now, I mean, I know you were celebrating a Knicks win last night. You were watching this game. Tell me something. Doesn't this Knicks team feel different? It feels different now.
2: Yeah, I'm watching it with a plethora of Knicks fans, which I am not. I'm a Bulls fan.
0: How many times did you hear Bing Bong? By the way.
2: You know what? It's funny. Not as much as you would think.
0: Yeah.
2: I heard a lot of Joel Embiid's. Well, like, that was pretty consistent throughout the game. It totally feels different. And I look at it on the other side of things, too, because I know, obviously, this is a Knicks win. They're dominating this series. But I can't help thinking about Philly as I'm watching this game. They're getting the calls. You know, Embiid is doing his usual thing where he's, you know, going to gripe and complain. Maxi, you saw a couple times going to the refs, like, what's going on?
0: Yeah.
2: Edgecombe is hitting shots. And it still never felt like they were going to get into this game, despite it being close for three quarters. And then it became bell to ass in the fourth. You're watching the Sixers give the Knicks the best punch, and the Knicks are just right there. If this was last year, if this is years prior, the Knicks are getting rolled in this game. But the makeup and the mentality of this team, and to also show, not to pile on Thibodeau, who's, you know, obviously been jettisoned to the sun now.
0: He's fine. He got paid, Carlos. He'll be okay.
1: It's fine. I got plenty of money. I'm sitting on an island.
2: And it's
1: somewhere.
2: Very possible he might be going back to the Bulls. Like,
0: yeah.
2: it's very possible. We might be seeing two.
0: Wait, is that a rumor? Is that a thing?
2: That's there. He's one of the contenders. And, dude, don't be surprised if Billy Donovan goes back to Orlando as well. But I'm just saying. But that being said, this is what happens when you play an actual bench. When you get into your rotation, your guys are fresh. Like, you're seeing other contributors outside of your known quantities in Brunson and Cat. Like, you're seeing Alvarado make a steal. You're seeing Shamit get some minutes into this. Like, this is a deep Knicks team, not just a good one. And that's what fans have been clamoring for years. Go more than eight deep. So, do I think this is the most talented Knicks team? Yeah, sure. But I certainly think, unequivocally, this is the deepest team that they've had in years. So, I'm happy for Knicks fans, because they've been so into their team. And it's been a miserable franchise to root for, knowing that I'm a Bulls fan who also has a miserable franchise. Yeah. So good for them. But Philadelphia, they're going to have, if they wind up getting swept or losing in five, there's a lot of questions they're going to have to answer in the offseason.
0: I think that is 100% true. By the way, Daily Row on the YouTube chat, Carlos from the couch with a K. I love this. This is actually, like, that's good branding right there. You got the couch kind of sitting behind you there. I think this is good. I think we start working with that. If anybody's watching on YouTube,
2: we just get a haircut, though.
0: Yeah. Nah, man, who cares? It's a Saturday morning. We can be rough and rugged, Carlos.
2: I was naked 14 minutes ago.
0: I wish you'd come on camera naked. I would not have blamed you if you did that. No, but I think, Carlos is right. Like, this is, this is the most talented Knicks team that we have seen in a long time. But we all know that talent isn't enough, right? Talent isn't enough to win in the NBA. You've got to have chemistry. Chemistry matters so much. I mean, there are certain sports where chemistry matters more than others. And, you know, when you look at these super teams who tried to build in the past, where you can throw a bunch of talented players on a roster, but if they don't fit, if the pieces don't fit, I mean, you can make the argument for years, really, the Lakers have been this way. When LeBron has been there, I mean, they've just gone out and gotten whoever makes LeBron happy. They've tried to get more, you know, bunch of guards that can handle the ball to take the pressure off LeBron. It's like, no, the offense should always run through LeBron James. What are you doing? So then they surround him with shooters, and you got to figure that out. And that's just one team. Again, we could go back to a bunch of these, but and for the most part, they haven't worked. And I wouldn't call this Knicks team a super team. I think we overuse that term a lot. But what you do have is, I mean, you got a really talented roster, top to bottom. I mean, are there still some deficiencies? Are there still some things they might be missing? I mean, would it be great if Karl Anthony Towns wasn't as much of a liability defensively and getting in foul trouble? Dude gets in foul trouble because he's terrible defensively. So, I mean, that is a problem. But you got Mitchell Robinson, and he's somebody that defensively is great, but then can't shoot free throws. So, again, like, every team's going to have their weakness, but you're seeing now that there's a level of balance. You're seeing that depth that's there. You're seeing a team that's got a lot. It's just now, can they beat Oklahoma City? I mean, really, I know I'm looking ahead a couple of series, but the Knicks-Thunder Finals is feeling more and more realistic every time I look at it. Every time. This is where this is headed right now. The Thunder went up 2-0 on the Lakers. If you really want to nerd out, they've got like a 76% win probability tonight against the Lakers. I mean, I honestly don't know where this comes from and how they figure this out, but I'm just saying, like, it just, you feel it, and you feel the Thunder just stepping on the throats of the Lakers. And, you know, Knicks Thunder Finals, first off, that's great for the NBA. You've got the established potential dynasty in the Thunder, but they're a, you know, a small market team, not a lot of recognizable faces yet. Then you get the big market Knicks that went out and built their team the opposite way of the Thunder. And it's all about spending the money and trading away all these draft picks and getting rid of all these assets they had to bring in players to beat the Celtics. And now they're through, and it's the Garden, and it's the big stars. And all of a sudden, everybody wants to be a Knicks fan at the Garden again. Now the team's winning. You want to be seen courtside at Madison Square Garden. Meanwhile, you got Thunder fans that have been there from the beginning. It's just, it would be polar opposites, and it would be such a great series with those two teams. But that's really the question, is can the Knicks beat the Thunder? They've got to get through that Thunder team that is really, really good. Side note, I've always said that the Thunder, if you look at their logo and their jerseys, kind of copied the Knicks a little bit. Once you see it, you can't unsee it. Like the triangle, Thunder over the top, the colors. Anyway, that has nothing to do with any of this. But I'm just saying, it would be a really good matchup to watch both of those. It would be probably the best NBA Finals matchup that the league could ask for at this point now, minus somehow the Lakers and Knicks happening, which, by the way, is not happening. But we will have Lakers-Thunder Game 3 tonight, and maybe the last few games for LeBron in a Lakers uniform, maybe even the NBA. 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The Spurs are growing up in real time. Is that enough to get through the Thunder? We're looking ahead to these series. I mean, we're starting to see the signs right there. 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
0: Big win for the Spurs last night. They're making their own level of a statement. Nick Eschew. I got to bring, if you're watching on the stream, Carlos, I'm bringing you up. Get on the YouTube stream. It's my YouTube stream. Carlos just dancing away. I love it. This is I don't even know if the music from the radio side of things goes through, but it doesn't matter. Just watching you bounce, it's all I need. You know, and this is good, Carlos. I know. Not a lot of sleep. Good for you, my friend.
2: MOP can always wake me up on a Saturday morning on an ungodly hour.
0: The one thing I will say is Lee always has the best rejoin music for us, and I will just applaud you, Lee. Well done, Lee. Well done, Lee, as
2: much as I love Lee, I'm going to go ahead and strain my arm from patting myself on the back because I send them all that stuff.
0: Well, they're good. Well, then, yeah, listen, you guys can both pat each other on the back. There's nothing wrong with that. Nothing wrong with that. There you go. Don't hurt your arm there. I know. There you go. Look, the Spurs last night, I mean, it was a massive, massive statement for them. And I think really if you look at the last couple of games, it was. And I know I said that about the Knicks, but I also see that the Spurs, like, now we're starting to get these teams separate themselves a little bit, right? Because here's the key for the Spurs, right? The big thing I always watch is teams taking that next jump in the playoffs. That's a big thing. I mean, if you just, I will drill that home because that is something that is just so, it's so prominent in the NBA. Teams taking that next jump and breaking through whatever that ceiling is they've been set for themselves. For the Knicks, we're still, you know, they got to get through the Eastern Conference Finals. But with the Spurs, a team that made their own massive jump in terms of wins, and they're young, and it was only, I mean, Wemby's rookie year, the Spurs won 22 games. It's only been, you know, I mean, it's been a handful of seasons. That's it. Was this his third year? I mean, it was not that long ago that this Spurs team was still basement of the NBA. But they went into Minnesota last night, Minneapolis specifically, of course. That's a place they haven't won since 2022. They win game three. They've got the series lead now, and it's this adaptation that you're getting now from the Spurs where that growth is also happening for a very young team. I mean, look, for one thing, for the Knicks winning, it's like you got a lot of veterans on that team. You got guys that do have playoff experience. You got guys that have been in a lot of NBA games, but it's building that culture, and it's building that chemistry with everybody that's there. For the Spurs, it's young guys just getting that experience, period, in the league, in the playoffs, all of it. And listen, San Antonio lost game one, and Wemby looked terrible. And it was one of these smacks in the faces where you went, oh, see, that's where the young guys, you still got to have, as great as Wemby is, you're going to have some bad playoff games. I know people don't remember this, but Michael Jordan had bad playoff games too. But, you know, it's the key is how do you bounce back from that? And you win by 38 in game two if you're the Spurs. You go on the road, and you win a game in one of the toughest environments in the West, in a place you haven't won since 2022. And that's a significant moment last night from the Spurs. Again, Spurs Thunder may be a rivalry that we have for the next 6-7 years, who even longer in the West. I mean, Wemby had 39-15. But it's not just what he does offensively. And this is one of the main reasons why Victor Wembanyama is the next face of the NBA. I mean, one, he embraces it. Two, he's really unique. He's like working out with monks and just doing all this. I mean, he's a different dude in a good way. Like, he's somebody that doesn't want to sit there. You don't see him out partying. He's not one of those guys that gets in trouble or, you know, again, he's young. And if he went out and people saw him at a club, you'd be like, well, he's Victor Wembanyama. He's like 22 years old. Like, okay. But he didn't care about any of that stuff, right? If you look at not just what he did offensively, but go on the other side of things. When Victor Wembanyama was on the floor last night, the Timberwolves shot 2 of 14. Now, granted, Wemby's a guy that looks like he's 8'11" and has a wingspan that where he could basically dunk flat-footed, and it's Michael Jordan from Space Jam where he's stretching out and dunking the ball. I mean, that's what Victor Wembanyama looks like. But that's also why the Spurs held the Timberwolves to 2 of 14 shooting when he was on the floor. And now this is the first quarter I'm talking about. So this is setting that pace and setting that tone right away. When he sat, 6 of 9. I mean, that's the difference right there. This is an entire player changing the trajectory of an entire game all by himself. All by himself. It's not just offensively. It's not just the rebounds, but it's altering shots. What do you have, 5 blocks? And he's getting compared to Hakeem Olajuwon now. Worked out with Hakeem Olajuwon. He's got a little fadeaway, a little turnaround going on. Now you're going, oh, okay, I see something here. I mean, he's embracing the growth. He's embracing the spotlight. He's embracing being the leader of a team and being the potential face of a league down the road. And that's really what the NBA wants. And if you look, I mean, listen, the Timberwolves still made a run last night. If you stayed up and watched it or not, I mean, Minnesota made a run. And the Spurs still hung on. They still took that. And you can see them separating themselves from the Timberwolves. And look, Minnesota's a good team. Anthony Edwards is getting healthier. They're still dealing with injuries. It hasn't helped them at all. But you can just see the difference. And Minnesota's been to 2 Western Conference Finals, and yet they look like an outmatched team. And that just shows you where, for San Antonio, it's just getting that experience. I mean, Jaden McDaniels and Julius Randle were, 8 of 33. Mike Conley's done. He's been in the league 100 years at this point. Think about this. Mike Conley was drafted the same year Greg Oden was. That's how long we're going. And, like, this is a key part of this Timberwolves roster. So you're starting to see the difference. You're seeing the youth, and you're seeing the growth from the Spurs. Like, all of these things are really all coming together here. And you know, when you're going with a shorter rotation. Teams go with shorter rotations in the playoffs anyway, but seeing that now with the Spurs and then the Timberwolves, like, everybody's just kind of, you're seeing the separation now. You're seeing the Thunder separate from the Lakers, which we all knew was going to happen. And you're seeing the Spurs separate themselves from the Timberwolves now. They're just a better team. And look, it's, you can tell when an organization as a whole is just run well. I mean, that's really what it comes down to, is an organization that's run really well. That's the Spurs. That's the Thunder. They just have people in charge that are just smarter. And I, again, why is it that we've seen the same teams losing year in and year out in the NBA? In the NFL, it's all the same. Why are the Browns a joke? Why do the Browns make coaches write essays? I will never stop talking about that. It's one of the dumbest things I've ever seen. Well, why do we see that? Because these organizations from top down have stupid people in charge. Really, it's just dum-dums. There are businesses that are run poorly because you've got CEOs that don't know what they're doing, executive branches. They have people that just don't know what they're doing. Culture matters, and you're seeing great culture with the Spurs and with the Thunder. And hear me out. I'm going to say something. There actually might be good culture with the Knicks now. I know James Dolan is still in charge, and I know that he's still there, but you notice he stepped back, and Leon Rose has basically said, I'm captain now, the team president. And you're watching that. So I'm a huge believer in culture. I mean, it matters so much with teams. Granted, I've grown up a Redskins fan, slash football team, slash Commanders, slash whatever their name's going to be next if that changes again. And I've seen bad culture. So I get what it's like to watch a team that's never going to get out of their own way because they're so stupid they keep banging their head against the wall and wondering why they have bruises all over their face. Because you can't get out of your own way and you keep making stupid decisions. And when you've got a team that has great culture from organization top down, you get second waves of greatness, right? The Spurs have already gone through a dynasty. They're about to do it again. They're about to be a part of a potential dynasty with the Thunder. It could be those two just back and forth in the West for years. I know you hate the Patriots, but look at where the Patriots are. They went back to a Super Bowl again. Their coach has his own things going on, but that's a separate issue. We'll wait and see what goes on with that. But if you look at where the Patriots are, they've gone through their successful era. They've gone through their dynasty, 2 decades of it. They've got the quarterback again. They got the defense. They've done a lot this offseason, besides the coach. And they've built something that you go, oh, okay. Yeah, it's because it starts at the top, even though report cards were not great with the Patriots, which always kind of threw me off. Anyway, you know, it's, if you zoom out, you see a Thunder and a Spurs team that are both really young, and they're built to compete for years. Listen, if you have Victor Wembanyama and Shai Gilgeous-Alexander starting to get more and more in the spotlight on a national scale, and the NBA markets them, and they're a big part of all this, and it becomes, you know, something that's just, it's something that becomes a consistent success for both these organizations. It doesn't matter what market size they're in. I mean, sure, seeing LA, New York, and you get these stars of these games, but honestly, at this point, you can see all of them on Instagram. Do you really care that much? Like, do we really care that much that Ben Stiller's courtside at every Knicks game and Josh Hart's going out there and untying his shoes and messing? I mean, like, does it really matter that much? I'm kind of over it. Like, I really am, making it all about that versus just what you see from, like, the rest of the fan bases. But I think that's what makes, like, the Spurs and Thunder so great, is it's real fans. It's not fans in L.A. and fans in New York where it's all about being seen. And I know you're going to have fans that are always going to show up to Laker games no matter what. You're going to have Knicks fans that are showing up, you know, no matter what. But honestly, it's really about what you've got in San Antonio and Oklahoma City. Those are real fans right there. That's like the authenticity that you're looking for in these smaller markets. But they've also got, I mean, look, if we get Spurs Thunder in the Western Conference Finals, we're looking at a series that has two potentially generational players, SGA, Wemby, all that, a chance to build up their profile, a chance for everybody to really see how great they are. Because that's how it is, right? We're going to continue to have this conversation. Who's the face of the NBA? Because at some point, whether it's this offseason or moving forward, LeBron's retiring. And LeBron James is still the face of the NBA. He's not the best player in the NBA anymore, but he's still playing at an elite level for most, like, compared to most players, LeBron's 41 and he's playing at an elite level. He's not playing at a LeBron like peak level, Miami or Cleveland. Like, you're not getting that LeBron. Come on, man. Like, let's look at what he's been able to do, carrying the Lakers in the first round of the playoffs, getting to this point now. Like, we're seeing all that, but the West could be jammed for years with these two teams. And that's where the faces will start to show, right? You're seeing this growth, and you're seeing these teams come along really, really quickly. I mean, really quickly. And look, I'd still argue this. Like, if you look at the West, let's pan out real quick here. And Daily Rowe, who says he's a sad Minnesota native. I'm sorry, buddy. It's just not... If you're in the YouTube comments, get in those YouTube comments if you want. Look, Minnesota's just not as good as San Antonio. They're just not. And I think I'm a big Anthony Edwards fan, man. Like, he's a guy that fits in that face of the league category. But you just have this feel now of Minnesota's outmatched. They really are. And the West just feels like Spurs Thunder for years to come. But let's still look at the East, right? Like, as much as the Knicks feel like the team that should come out of the Eastern Conference, they haven't done it yet, right? So you could still argue that we've got parity all across the board besides the Spurs in the NBA. The Spurs are the defending champs, or the Thunder are the defending champs. The Thunder look like a team that can go back-to-back, and yet the rest of the NBA playoffs is based on parity, and this is what the league wanted. Like, this is the right balance. You've got the team that's the favorite. They're not the villains yet, so we're not quite there. You can't, like, how can you hate the Thunder? They're a small market team that's built through the draft, that can't get any real free agents because it's a city that's just not a destination city. I'm sorry, Oklahoma City is just not. I'm not saying it's a bad city. I'm just saying free agents, it's tough. It's tough to come by. Hell, Washington can't get free agents. The Wizards can't. All right? So, like, don't worry. I'm there in a non-free agent city. But here's what I will say. The Thunder have a chance to be the villains of the NBA soon if they keep winning, because people just hate winning if it's not their team, right? That's how we've been with, the Warriors were that way. People started hating the Warriors, and besides the Durant thing, I really never understood it. But you got a collection of good stories, inexperienced teams in the playoffs. You've got a clear-cut contender in the Thunder, but the Celtics are out. I mean, we knew the Magic, Hawks, Raptors, we knew all that was, they were going to be, I mean, we knew they were done. But even the Sixers now, thought the Sixers might be competitive against the Knicks. That's not there. So then we go, okay, well, what about the Knicks? But then you could still poke holes and say, well, they haven't gotten here, and it's Mike Brown as head coach. He hasn't shown that he can get a team to the finals consistently. Go back to his Cleveland days. That's a long time ago. There's still a lot of questions across the board with every team that's involved in the playoffs. And look, this is good. The Pistons are looking a lot better, and we'll see what happens in Game 3 today. But, they almost lost to an 8-seed Magic team. They were down 3-1 in that series. You can just poke holes in every single team, and you're looking going, oh, but you got this problem and you got this. And it's, look, it makes it fun. It makes these NBA playoffs much more interesting. They're more competitive. You got guys basically getting in fight. I know it's fake NBA fights. It's the two guys in high school getting held back by a teacher. Come on. You say, no, you. Right. We know it's not really going to be a fight, but now you got even like teams going after refs. We saw the Lakers do that after game two. We saw Chris Finch, the Timberwolves head coach, last night. They're like, these games are heated. They feel competitive. This is what you wanted, right? Are you not entertained? We wanted more competitive playoffs. We wanted to see that teams didn't like each other. We wanted to see that players and guys weren't going out to dinner after a game, and because they played in AAU, they were boys, and now they hang out. And that's not what these playoffs are. We're seeing a shift in the NBA now where you're getting that feel of rivalries are building. Competitiveness is ramping back up. The era of everybody teaming up is gone in the NBA, and it's good. It's good for the league. It's good for the fans. It's good for everybody involved. And these playoffs are absolutely showing us that that's the case. It's great. It's great for everybody. And that parity is absolutely evident, yet you still have a front runner. You still have a team that you think is a heavy favorite, and everybody, whether you're betting on it or not, the Thunder are the heavy favorites to win the title again. But this Spurs team, starting to add a little bit of that extra parity to the West. I love it. Like, I've been so happy. I know there's some injuries. There's always going to be injuries in the playoffs. We've still had a very, very good NBA playoffs with a lot of storylines, a lot of competitive games, series comebacks. There has been a lot underlying just this entire run that we've gotten to at this point. Aaron Rodgers is finally making a move. Pittsburgh's probably going to get an answer, but is this the right decision for Aaron Rodgers? That's next. Nick Ashew, Westwood One Sports.
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0: Aaron Rodgers just always, whether he tries or not, always finds a way to be the center of attention in the NFL. And I get it, I'm falling into the trap too, but let's be honest with ourselves. This whole where in the world is Aaron Rodgers is continues to take turns. And it looks like now Aaron Rodgers is going to continue to visit the Steelers and probably go back to Pittsburgh at this point. He'll play another year there. And that was the question even heading into last year, was like, is Aaron Rodgers going to be the guy that plays another year in Pittsburgh? How long is he going to play? What's it going to look like? The weird unrestricted free agent tender that they put on him, it was this rare, you know, thing where basically, like, they get a pick if he goes elsewhere. That just showed that they weren't 100% sold on where he was going to go, and they didn't want to wait as long as they did before. It looks like now he's going to go back to Pittsburgh. It looks like he's going to be a Steeler. But now you're playing for Mike McCarthy. Now you're...
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10: Good morning, I'm Bill Rabior, and this is Weekend Focus. May is Mental Health Awareness Month, and because of that, we thought we would dig into that topic a little bit and see if there is a local angle, and fortunately, we found one. We have a guest in studio today. Shelly Massal is here. She is the president of NAMI Brown County. That's the National Alliance on Mental Illness. Good morning, Shelly. How are you doing?
14: Good morning. I'm great. Thanks for having me.
10: Oh, I appreciate you coming in. I'm excited to learn about this topic. It's an important one, to be sure. So first of all, tell me about NAMI. What is NAMI?
14: NAMI is actually a very large national grassroots organization. It's the largest mental health grassroots organization. So it is across the country. But one of the really cool things about NAMI is it was started right here in Wisconsin. So
10: really? We
14: do have some of those cool roots. It was started by some mothers around the kitchen table who had some adult children living with mental illness and wanted to get them some better resources. And so NAMI has grown into this organization that does trainings, support groups, advocacy, connects people with resources, so all of those different types of things.
10: And there's chapters all over the country?
14: Correct, yeah. So it's a three-tiered level. There is that national level, and then there's state organizations, and then local affiliates, and that's what NAMI Brown County is the local affiliate here.
10: Okay, we're talking about mental health, and that's sort of a broad statement, if you will. So let's get more specific. What are we talking about with mental health?
14: Yeah, so when we talk about mental health, one of the things that often gets confused is mental health and mental illness. And so our mental health is just our emotional, psychological, social well-being, how we cope with the day, how we cope with what's going on around us in our world. Mm-hmm. And that mental illness is going to be something more significant, something more severe that's going to impact somebody. That is a diagnosable illness. So sometimes those are used a little bit interchangeably, but they are different. Everybody has mental health. Not everybody has a mental illness.
10: No, that's a good way to look at it. So mental illness, diagnosable, like you say, it's treatable. Two.
14: Correct.
10: Is it curable?
14: Not always. Some people will ebb and flow. You know, they might have something that can be treated, but most mental illness is a lifelong disease. But that does not mean that people can't have treatment and can't live a very full life, even with those mental illnesses. In fact, 1 in 5 adults experiences some sort of mental illness annually.
10: Really? So you learn how to manage it, right?
14: Correct. That's when we're looking at it. There are some things that we can do with medications and other things, but a lot of it is getting to know yourself, getting to know your illness, getting to know what your coping mechanisms are. And that's for mental illness, but that works for mental health too for everybody. So I know that this triggers me, and I know that this is something that will help me. It might be hanging out with my friends or going to a movie, taking a walk, going for a run, whatever that is for you, that source of inner peace and kind of how you can recenter yourself are all things that you can use.
10: So let's talk about depression. Is that an illness or is that a condition? How is that defined?
14: Yeah, depression is a tough one. So depression can be both. People can have bouts of depression and experience those feelings of depression. And that can be a short-term thing. But then there is more severe depression that impacts people when it starts impacting people's lives in a pretty severe manner, impacting their lives for weeks on end, things like that. Then it becomes an illness and it's diagnosable and treatable. But that is one of those interesting words that is used interchangeably, but there is a diagnosable illness,
10: yeah.
14: But it is also a feeling that people experience as part of their mental health.
10: When I think mental health, that's one thing I think about right off the bat. That's why I asked about that in particular, is depression. I think we've all probably been depressed at one time in our lives about one thing or another, but when it becomes an issue, I suppose, then we're talking about something different.
14: Yeah, that persistency, that pervasiveness where it starts really impacting us pretty severely on a day-to-day basis, starts impacting how we're able to interact with the world, then it moves into something else. But absolutely, people, our mental health is on a continuum, and some days we are thriving and some days we are surviving,
10: yeah.
14: And that's okay. We're going to experience all of those bits and pieces in between.
10: Shelley Massal joining us today. She is the president of NAMI Brown County. That's the National Alliance on Mental Illness. It is Mental Health Awareness Month, the month of May, across the country. So what can you tell us about some of the signs that someone may be struggling with their mental health? Are there outward signs that we need to recognize?
14: Yeah, so we just really, when we're talking about mental health, we want to keep an eye on changes in behavior. So looking for things that might be changing, looking for maybe a change in hygiene, if they're starting to withdraw from people, withdraw from spending time with friends or family, high anxiety starting to show up, changes in their sleep patterns, eating habits, things like that. We're starting to see those changes. It really is a change. And again, when we talk about that mental health, it is on that continuum. So everybody can have a bad day. Everybody can not feel well or sure. Not have a good night's sleep. But when we start seeing that occurring over days or weeks, then we really want to be checking in with people and seeing what might be going on and playing into that. And again, that those can be signs for mental health and mental illness. So whatever's going on.
10: And it could be many reasons because of these feelings, right? And some of them may be, I don't know, a loss or something like that. It would be something, like you say, it might set somebody off to feeling poorly or whatever, but it's not necessarily mean it's long term. So you have to understand, I guess, the whole situation.
14: Right. And so struggling with our mental health, struggling with something that's going on in our day-to-day lives, those are natural occurrences. But what we want to do as people is kind of observe the people around us and maybe catch that person before they get to a point where they're in a crisis, get to that point where they are having some significant health issues, mental health issues, maybe having thoughts of suicide. And so we want to kind of be able to intervene and maybe turn that course a little bit and help that person move more into that thriving space as opposed to further and further toward that just surviving.
10: So if you notice something like this in a friend or family member, you notice some changes that are concerning, what should you do?
14: The biggest thing is opening that door, starting that conversation. Isolation and loneliness is a really difficult thing for folks, and they will start to withdraw a lot of times when people are having mental health issues. And so creating that space, creating that connection, one of the things that we find a lot is people will keep this to themselves because of some of that stigma and shame, but also because they don't want to be a burden to others. They feel like they're really struggling, but they don't want somebody else to have to carry that. And so if if we have that conversation with somebody and say, hey, you know, I'm here to listen if there's anything you want to talk about, and then just really listen. Listen with intent. Be there. Be present. Don't rush to judgment. Don't try to solve their problem for them. Just give them some space to talk about it and just be that ear that can be that resource. And really, for most people, if we open that door, if we spend some time with them, if we tell them that we're here to listen if they need it, that is going to be the biggest piece to break down that barrier and get them to start talking to us and get them started in opening up to getting some help with whatever's going on with them.
10: I feel like some people might be reluctant to even ask someone because it's like, okay, let's say you weren't feeling poorly and I saw some changes and I thought maybe I should talk to you about it, but I didn't really know what to do. So maybe I won't ask her anything because what am I going to do? Right? I mean, so I think you bring up an outstanding point is that you just need to listen, maybe give them a sounding board or be the sounding board for them.
14: Yeah. And that is one of those things where that mental health has that stigma around it because it's uncomfortable, because we don't know what to do, right? We don't know what to say.
10: And it's hard to talk about.
14: Yeah. And a lot of times there's no right thing to say, which is why there's not a guide map for how you talk to somebody about that type of thing. But really just being there and showing that support, giving them the space to be heard, and then just having an idea in your head of what I might do. Oh, if they tell me they're having some struggles, I can say, hey, I know about this great organization, NAMI. Or we can say things like, have you thought about calling 988, the suicide and crisis line, and just talking to them about what you're feeling? Or, you know, I know 211 has a lot of resources, and just having something in the back of our minds of, hey, if they do want to open up to me, I have this in my back pocket that I can pull this out and offer them a referral and start getting them connected with some people who can make those connections for them.
10: We're visiting today with Shelley Massal. She is the NAMI of Brown County, the National Alliance of Mental Illness president, joining us today. It is Mental Health Awareness Month. And you mentioned the 988 Lifeline. You're sort of a champion for this, weren't you, in the state of Wisconsin?
14: Yeah, NAMI was really instrumental part of getting that 988 legislation passed and continues to champion 988 and partner a lot with 988. So NAMI has...
10: Which is, I'm sorry, we didn't say 988 is what?
14: 988 is the National Suicide and Crisis Line. It's a number that you can call, text, or chat online through their website and talk to a trained counselor about what's going on. It's 24/7, 365, free and confidential. So it's a great resource to be able to get connected with somebody who might be able to have some additional conversation and know some of those resources. That can be one of the barriers where people don't get help too, is I don't know what's out there.
10: Yep.
14: I don't know what to get help with. I don't know who to talk to. And that's such a great entry point. Your NAMI or your 988, they know what kinds of services are out there for those types of needs. And so reaching out to them and saying, I need something, but I don't know what, is a great way to start.
10: And how has the response been? Brown County in particular of 988.
14: For 988. Yeah. In Wisconsin, we've had a really great response. So Brown County as well, we have people who are reaching out to 988. We continue to see the utilization of that service grow. So we have been seeing a lot of people who are reaching out and reaching out more upstream. So not just in those imminent moments of crisis, but along the way as well.
10: So as the president of NAMI Brown County, what priorities or focus do you have for 2026?
14: We are focused really on building our education and getting people more awareness. We have a lot of school-based programming that we do and going in and talking to school-age kids and getting that support. We want to focus on building some of those community connections as well. We do offer peer support groups. We have a men's support group. We offer family support groups. We have trainings for family and peers. But we have some workplace trainings, and it's really just about continuing to have those conversations in different spaces and get people comfortable with that. So just offering as much education in the community that we can, and then that support to help people get connected with people who might be able to help them with whatever they're going through in this moment.
10: I think support groups, peer support groups in particular, I mean, they're so important because, you know, whatever you're going through, sometimes you feel like You're the only one that's going through it. No one else understands what I'm going through. But there are a lot of people that are going through similar things, and you can hash it out together.
14: Yeah, and that is such a great value for those peers or really the families. We see a lot of people attending our family support groups too, and to have somebody be able to say, I've been where you are, and it gets better, and and you know what, I've had my bad days too, and then we carry on and pick ourselves up and go on with it. And so we really are NAMI, a huge part of our advocacy, a huge part of our services are bringing in those folks with lived experience and getting them connected up with folks who need that support and helping them tell their stories to people so that the community can know what a family experiences when there's some mental illness going on, what somebody who's living with that mental illness is experiencing. And so it's really about creating those connections and that understanding and helping people know that they're not alone.
10: For sure. And maybe what they can expect too, right? And the success at the other end, do you keep
14: absolutely
10: vigilant?
14: Building that hope.
10: Yeah. All right. Do you have any special events or any activities coming up that you'd like to talk about?
14: Yeah. I will just mention we have our big NAMI walk coming up in October. That's going to be a nice advocacy event and fundraiser for us. So that's going to be at Green Isle Park on October 3rd.
10: Nice.
14: Information's coming out on our website. We also offer a training called Crisis Intervention Partners. It's a civilian-based training. It's a two-day training, and that is kind of an overview of mental illness and working with people in different resources in the community. That's out at NWTC July 7th and 8th, so you can sign up for that through the NWTC website. And then we have an annual picnic at Bay Beach on June 16th, so we'll be serving up some picnic food and just kind of creating a safe space for people to chat and hang out.
10: And network too, right? A little bit?
14: Absolutely.
10: Yeah. Yep. Very cool. And what is the website before we go?
14: It's namibrowncounty.org.
10: NAMIbrowncounty.org.
14: Yes.
10: Shelley Missal has been our guest. Thank you so much for coming in and keep up the good work. Appreciate your time.
14: Thank you.
2: 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If you have any requests of content for future shows, please email Jimmy.

Take you up to 11 a.m. Eastern Time. Number to hit us up on the talk and text line, 310-840-4910. We will get back into the NBA postseason coming up momentarily. We got two more games on tap as the conference semifinals continue. We'll get Pistons and Cavs game number three as that series moves to Cleveland. And we're going to get into a certain left-handed guard a little bit later on in the program because holy hell. James Harden, tonight, brother, it is crap or get off of the pot. It is shake a leg or lose one. It is go hard or not make the Hall of Fame. That's a tease.

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20: 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Now, if you're watching on Twitch or YouTube, you're probably thinking, man, Alex Gold looks so different this week. That's because that's not Alex Gold. His nose is currently being mangled by doctors on a surgical table somewhere, getting his sinuses fixed. So in for him is my guy, Cordell Woodland, at Cordell Woodland on Twitter and Instagram. Cordell, how are you, man?
21: I'm good, man. Appreciate you guys having me today. Should be a fun one.
20: Doing great. Now, Cordell, correct me if I'm wrong. You come to us via the way of Baltimore, Maryland, correct?
21: I do. I work at the station out here, 105.7 The Fan. I serve as the Orioles and Ravens beat reporter. Also co-host my show with my co-host Ben Hall, The Fresh Take, as well on Thursday evening. So we talk a lot of football out here, obviously, with the Ravens, a ton of baseball right now with the Orioles. We talk a lot of basketball on my show, at least with the NBA playoffs and everything going on. So we're pretty well versed in everything. Maryland football as well. We're the flagship for Maryland football and Maryland basketball. So we cover a lot of bases out here.
20: How many are you a crab?

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0: Tonight. Now, I saw the Michael Jackson movie. Now, regardless of what you think about Michael Jackson and the history, the movie is unbelievable. I would encourage everyone to go see it. It's like popcorn. It's a real movie experience that we, and I'm a Michael Jackson guy. You're never going to be able to talk me off that corner. And it was just a terrific movie. It was a roller coaster ride of real fun. So I would recommend the movie to anybody who feels like it could be, they could palate a little Michael Jackson. I really appreciated it. As we get set to go to break here, one thing I want to talk about, quick college football point. A lot of the work I do, obviously, in the Big 12. And the Brendan Sorsby situation, it continues to gain steam as far as hype is concerned. I do not believe that this young guy who made several mistakes, right, gambling. It's reported that he gambled on his own team when he was at Indiana. The fact of the matter is, the deck is stacked heavily against him coming back to play college football. And when you consider, people talked about, okay, maybe he'll get an injunction while the NCAA sorts this out and he'll be able to play. You get an injunction when you might win your case. It does not appear like Brendan Sorsby is going to win this case. Here's the good news. The best move for him right now is to go to the NFL draft, the supplemental draft, I should say. His stock potentially could never be higher. He doesn't even have to go out and play college football this season. Now, I understand there's $5 million on the table for Brendan Sorsby and the opportunity to play at Texas Tech and then move on to play in the NFL. But right now, it is not a bad idea if you're Brendan Sorsby, if you're his advisors, to say, you know what, bro? It might just be time to move on and put this to bed. 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Get involved. Give us a call, 310-840-4910. I'm Pete Souza. 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

0: Cube One Sports Night, a Saturday night. Pete Souza with you, Laura Jimenez on the wheels of steel. We also got Will Dalton producing from the gate, Greensboro, North Carolina. I'm in Philadelphia. I'm at Mom's house, the house I grew up in. Not only am I talking to you guys, which is a total blessing, but I'm watching the Pistons try to come back against Cleveland. We just had a missed three-pointer. The Pistons down by four with 20 seconds left. Cade Cunningham launched a three, missed it. He was under heavy duress. So right now, Cleveland up four with 20.4 seconds left, headed to the free throw line. So it's looking good for the Cavs. And we could have a series, right? That's what they say. We got a series now. But yeah, props to the Cleveland Cavaliers. Will, you've been keeping an eye on this game. What has jumped out at you about Detroit? I mean, obviously they made a furious comeback. We talked to Jordan Cornette from NBC at halftime, and Cleveland was up 16. Detroit came all the way back, or almost all the way.
1: Yeah, they did. I mean, what stands out to me is watching James Harden, because he had, I think, 10 points through the first three quarters or something like that. And then here in the fourth, he's got nine. In fact, he's got Cleveland's last seven, at least up until these Donovan Mitchell free throws. So Cleveland needs this, man. They need it bad.
0: By the way, I was talking to Laura in the break, and I said, I was telling her I'm at my mom's house. I'm home in Philadelphia, and where I'm from. And Laura was like, hey, does she know what you do? Does she follow, like, sports? I was like, yeah, sometimes, you know, she'll ask. But you know, I'll be calling a game, and she'll call me, like, right before the game. Or, you know, and it'll be a bigger game on ESPN or NBC or something. Or like, right now, where she's in the other room, and she just called my cell phone. So, I mean, who knows what's going on here? I'm doing the best I can to keep this on the tracks. Pete Souza here. You're listening to Westwood One Sports Night. We'd love to have you guys call in. Give us a shout, 310-840-4910. Right now, it looks like the Cavs are going to hang on. Of course, you can listen to us on SiriusXM Channel 375. A lot to talk about when we come back in this next segment, and I do want to mention the NCAA, the expansion of the NCAA tournament to 76 teams. I'm curious to see what you all think about that. I don't mind it. I'm going to get into it much deeper after this, but I don't think it's a terrible thing. We're also going to be talking a little bit more about Mike Vrabel and Diana Russini. We had a chance to talk to Matt Mosley about that in our last block. Matt Mosley, a Dallas Cowboys insider. He was able to provide some insight on that and talked about the fact that, hey, this is not an epidemic. And I totally agree with Matt about or around women and their ability to cover a team or their ability to cover a sport. I hate how we do that. Whereas if one specific person does something wrong, then all other people closely affiliated with that person, or we just paint someone with a broad stroke and say, yeah, everybody else is just like that. You know, everybody else of that race or gender, they're exactly like that. It's completely unfair and it's total rubbish, and we got no time for it here on Westwood One Sports Night tonight. I'm Pete Souza. We want you to stick with us. Again, the call-in lines, 310-840-4910. Coming back with the last hour on Westwood One Sports Night.
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